0: This is Brandon. I hope you're having a weird day in a nice way. 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

Yeah, Rockefeller, we invite you to something epic, you know? Where we hustle out of a sense of hopelessness, sort of a desperation. Through that desperation, we come addicted, sort of like the fiends we accustomed to serving. Where we feel we have nothing to lose. So we offer you, well, we offer our lives. 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

0: Rhymes faster than a speeding bullet. 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

0: 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I'm with TeamWorks, and I work at the Two Factor in Garfield Park. 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Hope you enjoy.
1: 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My name is Mr. Kinetic, and it's time for the Purple Crown Show, a multi-generational soul vibration session full of funky soul music for you to enjoy. We're about to get into another episode right here with nothing but that funky soul for you. You know how it goes down right here. So go ahead, lean back, get comfortable, whatever it look like for you, and turn it up.

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Oh yeah, I'm programmable. One heck of a doll, baby bubble. Boopzilla here! Made by the makers of funky things to play with.

0: Put yourself away from here. Yeah, we are dignified around here. Oh, I smell something. 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I don't think.
1: But I might as well get down with the rest.

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My name is Mr. Kinetic, and you're listening to the Purple Crown Show, a multi-generational soul vibration session full of funky soul music for you to enjoy, and I sure hope you have enjoyed it. We're getting ready to play one more before we get out of here, but once again, thank you for tuning in to the show one more time right here on WQRT. Make sure you keep it locked. Check out all the other programming we got going on right here on 99.1 WQRT, broadcasting from Listen Here in Indianapolis, Indiana, a.k.a. Naptown, a.k.a. Circle City. All right. And until next time, remember to exist in the infinite and jam accordingly. And I'll holler at y'all later.

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1: 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Breast down, fluttering in the breeze, the sparrow's full of air holes. Let the winds of winter blow, let them crack a wing. Two, the sparrow doesn't care. The air streams through him, free, easy, scattering feathers, bending legs. He hops calmly from branch to empty branch in an absolutely spaceless world. I'd catch, skewer, broil you, but my every shot misses. You're impossible. All at once there's the sound of breaking glass, and houses begin to crumple. Rising quickly, an atomic submarine nudges past your belly.
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Hold fast to dreams, for when dreams go, life is a barren field frozen with snow. Langston Hughes.

0: Over the past few years, to the traditional sounds of an English summer, the drone of lawnmowers, the smack of leather on willow, has been added a new noise.
1: What were the skies like when you were young?
2: They went on forever. We lived in Arizona, and the skies always had little fluffy clouds in them, and they were long and clear. There were lots of stars at night. And when it would rain, they were beautiful, the most beautiful skies, as a matter of fact.

0: Erotic Heat.
1: Catch me in space, catch me in space, catch me in space, catch me in space, catch me in space, catch me in space, catch me in space, catch me in space, catch me in space, catch me in space, catch me in space, catch me in space, catch me in space, catch me in space, catch me in space, catch me in space, catch me in space, catch me in space, catch me in space, catch me in space, catch me in space, catch me in space, catch me in space, catch me in space, catch me in space, catch me in space, catch me in space, catch me in space, catch me in space, catch me in space, catch me in space, catch me in space, catch me in space, catch me in space, catch me in space, catch me in space, catch me in space, catch me in space, catch me in space, catch me in space, catch me in space, catch me in space, catch me in space, catch me in space, catch me in space, catch me in space, catch me in space, catch me in space, catch me in space, catch me in space, catch me in space, catch me in space, catch me in space, catch me in space, catch me in space, catch me in space, catch me in space, catch me in space, catch me in space, catch me in space, catch me in space, catch me in space, catch me in space

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You've been listening to State Street Beats Radio. Recently, you've heard joints from Con Queso, Joe Harvey, Black Co, Spell. The beat before this was one of my favorite dudes making beats, NC. And this is a very vibed out track, Teebs featuring Preview 73, WQRT, Indianapolis.

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Recently, you've heard joints from Harry Otaku, David Peck, Northern Draw, Still Floating. That last crazy beat was Fennel Claw Leander.

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Catch me, catch me, catch me, catch me, catch me, catch me, catch me, catch me, catch me, catch me, catch me, catch me, catch me, catch me, catch me, catch me, catch me, catch me, catch me, catch me, catch me, catch me, catch me, catch me, catch me, catch me, catch me, catch me, catch me, catch me, catch me, catch me, catch me, catch me, catch me, catch me, catch me, catch me, catch me, catch me, catch me, catch me, catch me, catch me, catch me, catch me, catch me, catch me, catch me, catch me, catch me, catch me, catch me, catch me, catch me, catch me, catch me, catch me, catch me, catch me, catch me, catch me, catch me, catch me, catch me, catch me, catch me, catch me, catch me, catch me, catch me, catch me, catch me, catch me, catch me, catch me, catch me, catch me, catch me, catch me, catch me, catch me, catch me, catch me, catch me, catch me, catch me, catch me, catch me, catch me, catch me, catch me, catch me, catch me, catch me, catch me

0: 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Color television. Heady vibes. Come see us at State Street Pub, Indianapolis's premier hole-in-the-wall for adventurous and experimental music, located at 243 North State Avenue.
1: Space street, catch me in space street, catch me in space street, catch me in space street, catch me in space street, catch me in space street, catch me in space street, catch me in space street, catch me in space street, catch me in space street, catch me in space street, catch me in space street, catch me in space street, catch me in space street, catch me in space street, catch me in space street, catch me in space street, catch me in space street, catch me in space street, catch me in space street, catch me in space street, catch me in space street, catch me in space street, catch me in space street, catch me in space street, catch me in space street, catch me in space street, catch me in space street, catch me in space street, catch me in space street, catch me in space street, catch me in space street, catch me in space street, catch me in space street, catch me in space street, catch me in space street, catch me in space street, catch me in space street, catch me in space street, catch me in space street, catch me in space street, catch me in space street, catch me in space street, catch me in space street, catch me in space street, catch me in space street, catch me in space street, catch me in space street, catch me in space street, catch me in space street, catch me in space street, catch me in space street, catch me in space street, catch me in space street, catch me

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Thank you for tuning in to State Street Beats Radio. In this last block of beats, you heard joints from Sanford Black. Then back-to-back joints from a couple of instrumental hip-hop legends. DJ Shadow and RJD2, respectively.

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Catch me in space. Catch me in space. Catch me in space. Catch me in space. Catch me in space. Catch me in space. Catch me in space. Catch me in space. Catch me in space. Catch me in space. Catch me in space. Catch me in space. Catch me in space. Catch me in space. Catch me in space. Catch me in space. Catch me in space. Catch me in space. Catch me in space. Catch me in space. Catch me in space. Catch me in space. Catch me in space. Catch me in space. Catch me in space. Catch me in space. Catch me in space. Catch me in space. Catch me in space. Catch me in space. Catch me in space. Catch me in space. Catch me in space. Catch me in space. Catch me in space. Catch me in space. Catch me in space. Catch me in space. Catch me in space. Catch me in space. Catch me in space. Catch me in space. Catch me in space. Catch me in space. Catch me in space. Catch me in space. Catch me in space. Catch me in space. Catch me in space. Catch me in space. Catch me in space.

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0: One evening when I was still living at Grand Street and Monroe, Isamu Noguchi came to visit me. There was nothing in the room, no furniture, no paintings. The floor was covered, wall to wall, with cocoa matting. The windows had no curtains, no drapes. Isamu Noguchi said, an old shoe would look beautiful in this room. You probably know the one about the two monks, but I'll tell it anyway. They were walking along one day when they came to a stream where a young lady was waiting, hoping that someone would help her across. Without hesitating, one of the monks picked her up and carried her across, putting her down safely on the other side. The two monks continued walking along, and after some time, the second one, unable to restrain himself, said to the first, "You know we're not allowed to touch women. Why did you carry that woman across the stream?" The first monk replied, "Put her down. I did 2 hours ago." Once, when several of us were driving up to Boston, we stopped at a roadside restaurant for lunch. There was a table near a parlor window where we could all look out and see a pond. People were swimming and diving. There were special arrangements for sliding into the water. Inside the restaurant was a jukebox. Somebody put a dime in. I noticed that the music that came out accompanied the swimmers, though they didn't hear it. One day when the windows were open, Christian Wolf played one of his pieces at the piano. Sounds of traffic, boat horns, were heard not only during the silences in the music, but being louder, were more easily heard than the piano sounds themselves. Afterward, someone asked Christian Wolf to play the piece again with the windows closed. Christian Wolf said he'd be glad to, but that it wasn't really necessary, since the sounds of the environment were in no sense an interruption of those of the music. One evening I was walking along Hollywood Boulevard, nothing much to do. I stopped and looked in the window of a stationery shop. A mechanized pen was suspended in space in such a way that as a mechanized roll of paper passed by it, the pen went through the motions of the same penmanship exercises I had learned as a child in the third grade. Centrally placed in the window was an advertisement explaining the mechanical reasons for the perfection of the operation of the suspended mechanical pen. I was fascinated, for everything was going wrong. The pen was tearing the paper to shreds and spattering ink all over the window and on the advertisement, which nevertheless remained legible. It was after I got to Boston that I went into the anechoic chamber at Harvard University. Anybody who knows me knows this story. I am constantly telling it. Anyway, in that silent room, I heard two sounds, one high and one low. Afterward, I asked the engineer in charge why, if the room was so silent, I had heard two sounds. He said, "Describe them." I did. He said, "The high one was your nervous system in operation. The low one was your blood in circulation." Years ago in Chicago, I was asked to accompany two dancers who were providing entertainment at a business women's dance party given in a hall of the YWCA. After the entertainment, the jukebox was turned on so everybody could dance. There was no orchestra, they were saving money. However, the goings-on became very expensive. One of the arms in the jukebox moved a selected record onto the turntable. The playing arm moved to an extraordinarily elevated position. After a slight pause, it came down rapidly and heavily on the record, smashing it. Another arm came into the situation and removed the debris. The first arm moved another selected record onto the turntable. The playing arm moved up again, paused, came down quickly, smashing the record. The debris was removed by the third arm, and so on. And meanwhile, all the flashing colored lights associated with jukeboxes worked perfectly, making the whole scene glamorous. After he finished translating into German the first lecture I gave at Darmstadt last September, Christian Wolff said, "The stories at the end are very good. But they'll probably say you're naive. I do hope you can explode that idea." Down in Greensboro, North Carolina, David Tudor and I gave an interesting program. We played five pieces three times each. They were the Klavierstück 11 by Karlheinz Stockhausen, Christian Wolff's Duo for Pianists, Martin Feldman's Intermission No. 6, Earl Brown's Four Systems, and my Variations. All of these pieces are composed in various ways that have in common indeterminacy of performance. Each performance is unique, as interesting to the composers and performers as to the audience. Everyone, in fact, becomes a listener. I explained all this to the audience before the musical program began. I pointed out that one is accustomed to thinking of a piece of music as an object suitable for understanding and subsequent evaluation, but that here the situation was quite other. These pieces, I said, are not objects, but processes essentially purposeless. Naturally, then, I had to explain the purpose of having something purposeless. I said the sounds were just sounds, and that if they weren't just sounds, we would, of course, using the editorial we would do something about it in the next composition. I said that since the sounds are sounds, this gave people hearing them the chance to be people centered within themselves where they actually are, not off artificially in the distance as they are accustomed to be, trying to figure out what is being said by some artist by means of sounds. Finally, I said that the purpose of this purposeless music would be achieved if people learned to listen, that when they listened, they might discover that they preferred the sounds of everyday life to the ones they were about to hear in the musical program, that was all right as far as I was concerned. However, to come back to my story, a girl in college there came backstage afterward and told me that something marvelous had happened. I said, "What?" She said, "One of the music majors is thinking for the first time in her life." Then at dinner, it was an afternoon concert, the head of the music department told me that as he was leaving the concert hall, three of his students called, saying, "Come over here." He went over. "What is it?" he said. One of the girls said, "Listen." During that Greensboro concert, David Tudor and I got a little mixed up. He began to play one piece. And I began to play a completely different one. I stopped, since he is the pianist, he is. And I just sat there, listening. When I told David Tudor that this talk on indeterminacy was nothing but a series of stories, he said, "Don't fail to put in some benediction." I said, "What in heaven's name do you mean by benedictions?" "Blessings," he said. "What blessings?" I said. "God bless you, everyone." "Yes," he said. "Like they say in the sutras, this is not idle talk, but the highest of truths." There was an American man from Seattle who went to Japan to buy screens. He went to a monastery where he had heard there were very special ones and managed to get an interview with the abbot, who, however, didn't say a word during the entire time they were together. Through an interpreter, the American made known his desires, but received no comment of any kind from the abbot. However, very early the next morning, he received a telephone call from the abbot himself, who turned out to speak perfect English, and who said that the American could not only have the screen he wanted for a certain price, but that furthermore the monastery possessed an old iron gate that he could also purchase. The American said, "But what on earth would I do with an old iron gate?" "I'm sure you could sell it to a star in Hollywood," the abbot replied. We've now played the winter music quite a number of times. I haven't kept count. When we first played it, the silences seemed very long, and the sounds seemed really separated in space, not obstructing one another. In Stockholm, however, when we played it at the opera as an interlude in the dance program given by Merce Cunningham and Carolyn Brown early last October, I noticed that it had become melodic. Christian Wolff prophesied this to me years ago. He said, we were walking along 17th Street talking, he said, "No matter what we do, it ends by being melodic." As far as I am concerned, this happened to Webern years ago. Karlheinz Stockhausen once told me we were in Copenhagen. "I demand one of two things from a composer, invention or that he astonish me." Two monks came to a stream. One was Hindu, the other Zen. The Indian began to cross the stream by walking on the surface of the water. The Japanese became excited and called to him to come back. "What's the matter?" the Indian said. The Zen monk said, "That's not the way to cross the stream. Follow me." He led him to a place where the water was shallow, and they waded across. Another monk was walking along when he came to a lady who was sitting by the path weeping. "What's the matter?" he said. She said, sobbing, "I have lost my only child." He hit her over the head and said, "There, that'll give you something to cry about." In New York, when I was setting out to write the orchestral parts of my concert for piano and orchestra, which was performed September 19th, 1958 in Cologne, I visited each player, found out what he could do with his instruments, discovered with him other possibilities, and then subjected all these findings to chance operations, ending up with a part that was quite indeterminate of its performance. After a general rehearsal during which the musicians heard the result of their several actions, some of them, not all, introduced in the actual performance sounds of a nature not found in my notations, characterized for the most part by their intentions, which had become foolish and unprofessional. In Köln, hoping to avoid this unfortunate state of affairs, I worked with each musician individually, and the general rehearsal was silent. I should let you know that the conductor has no score, but has only his own part, so that though he affects the other performers, he does not control them. Well, anyway, the result was, in some cases, just as unprofessional in Cologne as in New York. I must find a way to let people be free without their becoming foolish, so that their freedom will make them noble. How will I do this? That is the question. Question or not, that is to say, whether what I will do will answer the situation. My problems have become social rather than musical. Was that what Sri Ramakrishna meant when he said to the disciple who asked him whether he should give up music and follow him? "By no means. Remain a musician. Music is a means of rapid transportation to life everlasting." And in a lecture I gave at Illinois, I added, "To life, period." People are always saying that the East is the East and the West is the West, and you have to keep from mixing them up. When I first began to study Oriental philosophy, I also worried about whether it was mine to study. I don't worry anymore about that. At Darmstadt, I was talking about the reason back of pulverization and fragmentation. For instance, using syllables instead of words in a vocal text, letters instead of syllables. I said, "We take things apart in order that they may become the Buddha." And if that seems too oriental an idea for you, I said, remember the early Christian Gnostic statement, "Split the stick, and there is Jesus." Well, since Darmstadt, I've written two pieces, one in the course of a 15-minute TV program in Köln. The other is Music Walk, written during 2 hours in Stockholm. Neither piece uses chance operations. The indeterminacy in the case of Music Walk is such that I cannot predict at all what will happen until it is performed. Chance operations are not necessary when the actions that are made are unknowing. Music Walk consists of 9 sheets of paper having points and one without any. A smaller transparent plastic rectangle having 5 widely spaced parallel lines is placed over this in any position, bringing some of the points out of potentiality into activity. The lines are ambiguous, referring to 5 different categories of sound in any order. Additional small plastic squares are provided, having 5 non-parallel lines, which may or may not be used to make further determinations regarding the nature of the sounds to be produced. Playing positions are several, at the keyboard, at the back of the piano, at a radio. One moves at any time from one to another of these positions, changing thereby the reference of the points to the parallel lines. Quangtze points out that a beautiful woman who gives pleasure to men serves only to frighten the fish. When she jumps in the water, once when I was to give a talk at Columbia Teachers College, I asked Joseph Campbell whether I should say something. I forget now what it was I was thinking of saying. He said, "Where is the should?" When I got the letter from Jack Ahrens asking me to again lecture here at the Teachers' College, I wrote back and said I'd be glad to, that all he had to do was let me know the date. He did. I then said to David Tudor, "The lecture is so soon that I don't think I'll be able to get all 90 stories written. In which case, now and then, I'll just keep my trap shut." He said, "That'll be a relief."
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1: 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Day fades into night.

If tears shall wash away the cruelty of our years, and sow the seeds of pity in our black and broken hearts, remind us that life is brief and lovely, not long and foolish, that it is strange and beautiful, yea, as a dream. 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Jack Kerouac.

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1: Michael Jackson as mirror, as contradiction, as the culture that made him. 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

Apparently with no surprise, by Emily Dickinson. Apparently with no surprise to any happy flower, the frost beheads it at its play, in accidental power. The blonde assassin passes on, the sun proceeds unmoved, to measure off another day for an approving God.

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Evening coming, the office girl unloosing her scarf. 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Shall I say no? Fly rubbing its back legs. From Book of Haiku by Jack Kerouac.

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The Red Wheelbarrow by William Carlos Williams. So much depends upon a red wheelbarrow, glazed with rainwater beside the white chickens.

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The Night Shift at the Poetry Factory. The older poets are showing the new ones around, getting their identification badges pinned on at the proper angle, showing them where the cafeteria and the restrooms are located. The shortcuts and hiding places come later. A gray-haired laureate has a metaphor locked in a vise and is filing off rough edges. The foreman distributes book reviews and then snaps a prize money whip over the workers' heads. A sonneteer is at the Took cage checking out a rhyme. "Stay on the other side of the yellow safety lines," warns a cautious editor. The grinders are run only by imagists, and they have a special union. A ballad maker comes in late with his black lunchbox under his arm and begins to sweep broken voices out of the aisles. "I'm only working here until I can get enough money to be somebody else," mutters the epigrammist in residence. The welders are the most admired. Silent in their dark, heavy masks, they put together narrative poems, and their brilliance explodes from behind high screens. "Is it true that the scabs get all the foundation grants?" asks a visiting anthologist. The oily iron bins of scrap poems and odds and ends of punctuation are towed away by small tractors. Everyone in the free verse department just got a promotion. "The conveyor belt broke on assembly line 4 and a lot of good adjectives were lost. Size and inventory control inspector." Resting under an electric sunrise, the poets wait for the quitting bell and think back on all the poems they have made. Outside the factory, the pale moon hangs haughtily in the morning sky like a cosmic rejection slip. James McGorian.

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0: blinding light, the clouds passing by, the water shining. We keep marching forward, we are small but many, move or be left behind.
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Like,

And now, three haiku by Matsuo Basho, who lived in Japan from 1644 to 1694. The squid seller's call mingles with the voice of the cuckoo. A cold rain starting, and no hat. 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

Welcome to Soul Glow on 99.1 WQRT. Nothing but the rarest rhythm and blues, soul, funk, and jazz cuts from some of the most iconic names in a golden era of music. Sit back, relax, and enjoy the ride at Soul Glow on WQRT.

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The haiku was invented and developed over hundreds of years in Japan to be a complete poem in 17 syllables and to pack in a whole vision of life in three short lines. A Western haiku need not concern itself with the 17 syllables, since Western languages cannot adapt themselves to the fluid syllabic Japanese. I propose that the Western haiku simply say a lot in three short lines in any Western language. Above all, a haiku must be very simple and free of all poetic trickery, and make a little picture, and yet be as airy and graceful as a Vivaldi pastorella. Here is a great Japanese haiku that is simpler and prettier than any haiku I could ever write in any language. A day of quiet gladness. Mount Fuji is veiled in misty rain. Basho, 1644 to 1694. Jack Kerouac.

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0: Alone Looking at the Mountain by Li Po. The birds have vanished down the sky. Now the last cloud drains away. We sit together, the mountain and me, until only the mountain remains.
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was a lot. 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
1: 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Nothing but the rarest rhythm and blues, soul, funk, and jazz cuts from some of the most iconic names in a golden era of music. Sit back, relax, and enjoy the ride at Soul Glow on WQRT.

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Jack Kerouac.

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0: Here's a song I wrote on a plane between Dallas and Austin. Going to El Paso. Whoops. Now this is what gave us the idea to come down here. This is a song about a guy that... probably did as much for our kind of music as anybody.
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have been good to me. They just won't admit they're growing old. Though my shirt's made contact with the gutter now and then, at least it keeps my body from the cold. Thank God folks back home in Harlan County can't see what success has done to me. Would you believe the kids in Harlan High School voted me most likely to succeed? 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

your heart out, Fred Carter. Chet Atkins, Don Bowman, Grady Marson. Christopher Stopperson, Lydia Albright, 7.5 bar ending.

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Here's what to do. 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

on a warm summer's evening, on a train bound for nowhere, I met up with a gambler. We were both too tired to sleep, so we took turns of

Hay for the Horses by Gary Snyder. He had driven half the night from far down San Joaquin through Mariposa up the dangerous mountain roads and pulled in at 8 a.m. with his big truckload of hay behind the barn. With winch and ropes and hooks, we stacked the bales up clean to splintery redwood rafters, high in the dark, flecks of alfalfa whirling through shingle cracks of light, itch of hay dust in the sweaty shirt and shoes. At lunchtime under black oak, out in the hot corral, the old mare nosing lunch pails, grasshoppers crackling in the weeds. I'm 68, he said. I first bucked hay when I was 17. I thought, that day I started, I sure would hate to do this all my life, and damn it, that's just what I've gone and done.

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I've been sitting here so long, just remembering that you are gone. One more drink of wine, and if you're still on my mind, one drink, just one more.

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Let's all just say the hell with it and become really creative at last. Free, basking, wandering idly, stopping here and there, tasting, enjoying. Jack Kerouac.

But when I see a mother's tenderness as she holds her young close to her breast, then I thank God this world's been blessed with

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I've been looking through the mail. A lot of folks want me to dedicate this one to this one and that one and the other one. I wrote this, but I didn't write it for no special somebody. I just wrote it to be writing something. The title of it is, If You'll Mind Your Business, Then You Won't Be Minding Mine, huh?

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Friend, if you listen to this message here now, you'll be minding your own business because this is really good business. We'll be back with you in just a second.

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clerk, he looked at me and said, "You can have a room, but you will have to make your bed." I said, "That's okay, buddy. I learned that from my ma." Then

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Minnesota, and Atlanta's got a brave girl or two. And I cuddled a cubby in old Chicago, but Philadelphia, I'm coming back.

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living, I did all the living. How could she still love me? Well, I never did like her.

loved me. Oh, yes, she loved me. Now I love her so, and she'll never know that I